0: because it helps me make music.
1: Because it helps me make music.
0: And that's like something to do.
1: And that's like something to do.
0: And I'm too high to eat food.
1: And I'm too high to eat food.
0: And I got something to lose.

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0: Victor's eyeball.
1: Who is it?
0: The wizard. Coming live from the sewer pipe. The one true king of Tenkaichi Budokai. The most blunted on the map. Ali Cat. Big Galac.
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0: The wizard. 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The one true king of Tenkaichi Budokai. The most blunted on the map. Ali Cat. Big Galac.
2: Most blunted on the map.
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1: Because it helps me make music.
0: And that's like something to do.
1: And that's like something to do.
0: And I'm too high to eat food.
1: And I'm too high to eat food.
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1: Because it helps me make music.
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1: And that's like something to do.
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1: And I'm too high to eat food.
0: And I'm too high to eat food.
1: And I got something.

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0: slit his eyeball.
1: Who is it?
0: The wizard. Coming live from the sewer pipe, the one true king of Tenkaichi Budokai. The most blunted on the map. Ali Cat, Big Galac.
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5: What would I do if someone offered me these drugs? I'd tell them to take a hike.
6: Chill, man.

coming to the middle of your chest. Start to focus right in the middle of the chest, as if you were breathing in and out of the point in the middle of the chest.

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Just allowing the sweetness of the heart.

Using your imagination, just imagine that everybody in this room has exactly that same place in the middle of the heart, a place of light, a place that is liquid, that is soft, that is radiant.

all of us the same in that way, and yet so different in all that surrounds that heart. If you knew that in every human being there was that quality, spirit and truth, and that's what you focused on when you met another person, how different it would be.

Now expand to all of the people that you came upon today in the subways, on the streets, in meetings, in offices, in bed, at the dinner table, at newsstands, wherever you went today. And think of each of those people as another point of light, as a container containing an essence, a quality of softness, of caring, warmth, of light. Think of the people you've interacted with today and think of how often, how frequently or infrequently you remembered the light that is in the center of the container. It's as if the body is the holder of the light. And often the holder, the container, is so opaque that you can't see the light. And people keep saying to you, I am the container. And you keep, when you remember, you say to them, no, you're the light. And they say, no, I'm the container. But now look at yourself through today. How often did you remember today that light that is the center of your being? How often were you quiet enough, or was there a pause long enough for you to remember? Because unless you can see your own light, how can you truly see another's? For it takes a light to know a light.

Who did you meet today? Did you meet partners or children or parents or business people or people asking for money or social workers or kids or troublemakers or politicians or newspaper vendors? Is that who you met, or did you meet the light in all of its various ways of being contained?

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Bring the breath as if you are breathing out of the middle of the chest, and with each breath, brighten the light that sits in the middle. Soften, warm.

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1: The most blunted in this whole shit. 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

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Pepper, I can't wait. Pepper, I can't wait. Pepper, I can't wait. 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Pepper, I can't wait. Pepper, I can't wait. Pepper, I can't wait. Pepper, I can't wait. 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Pepper, I can't wait. Pepper, I can't wait. 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Pepper, I can't wait. 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

0: So hello everyone, this is Megloman. We're listening to Equalized. Here we showcase women in music, and today we have a guest. Her name is Lupina.
1: Thank you for having me.
0: Hi. Welcome.
1: Thank you.
0: She's a music producer and artist who is inspired by electronic pop and choral music. So welcome again.
1: Thank you.
0: It was really nice to finally meet you the other day.
1: Mm-hmm, likewise.
0: First time I saw you was at the Iceland Airwaves. Since then, I was following your work. And I'm really, really happy to meet you finally.
1: Yeah, likewise. So fun. And welcome to Iceland.
0: Thank you. And for those who don't know, can you explain what lupina means?
1: Yes, lupina is a flower, actually. And it's like a flower that got imported to Iceland. It's all over the world, but it wasn't originally in Iceland. But then it got imported here from Alaska, I think. And it had like some specific purpose, but then it's like really invasive. Is that a word?
0: Yeah.
1: Flower. So like takes over all the other, like the diversity in the plants. And now like in the summer, it's like purple all over the Reykjavik area because it's lupina all over the place.
0: It's like a purple sea.
1: Yeah, exactly.
0: I really love it.
1: And it like colors the world in a fun way.
0: We also have this same...
1: Yeah, you have it.
0: Yeah. I mean, it's probably, if you said it's invasive, maybe it's invasive in Lithuania as well.
1: I'm not sure.
0: But maybe, it looks beautiful.
1: Yeah, it's beautiful. Exactly.
0: But here they are a little smaller.
1: Are they? Yeah.
0: Yeah, we have like...
1: That makes sense.
0: Bigger ones.
1: Okay, yeah. I feel like that's just Iceland with everything. Smaller horses, smaller lupina, smaller country.
0: So why did you choose this as your stage name?
1: It was quite random. I was just looking for something because my name is Nina and I didn't feel like it worked. Like there are so many called Nina and like if you would search it on Spotify, it would just get lost. And I don't know, I wanted some artist name and I tried out a few. I had like a TikTok channel and I was testing out, like changing it in between, and everything felt off until I found lupina and I was like, okay, let's do this.
0: It's beautiful and it reminds of your name as well.
1: Yeah, exactly. I think that's the thing that like glued it together because it's like random but still not too random.
0: Exactly.
1: So it felt okay.

0: Nina, mm-hmm. Lupina. Mm-hmm. What got you into music production?
1: Ooh.
0: How did it start? Because you were telling me that you played violin for most of your life.
1: I did.
0: And then how come a violinist became a music producer?
1: Good question. It was, I think, like the first seed of the production flower was that I found like a MIDI keyboard in my brother's room. And I like managed to plug it into, like we had like a computer, like a house computer. And managed to plug it into the house computer and I had GarageBand on there. Or I found GarageBand on there and like recorded a song in there. And then it was like around this time of year, like I think it was 9 years ago, I saw like an ad for Battle of the Bands here in Reykjavik. It's called Musiktilraunir. It's just like a competition for bands. And I was like, yeah, I wanna make a band and like be a part of this. And then I made a band and we became a part of this. And then we like played one of the songs that I had composed on this MIDI keyboard in GarageBand, and then we made some other songs as well. And then that was kind of like the first seed of something that had, it was more like a composing tool for me, but it was still like through a DAW.
0: How did you choose your bandmates?
1: It was just my friends, yeah. Probably my closest friends, Eirun and Eir, were down to be a part of it, and they both play instruments, and yeah, it was fun.
0: That's so cute.
1: Yeah,
0: that was long time ago.
1: Yeah, it was 2007 or maybe it was 2018.
0: Okay.
1: Yeah.
0: 2018. Yeah. Oh my god, it's like 8 years ago.
1: Mm-hmm.
0: If you think about it, that's crazy.
1: Exactly, it is. Yeah. Everything takes time.
0: Yeah. And then your solo project, like how did that evolve into what you're doing now? Like was it, because now you work on Ableton, right?
1: I do,
0: so
1: yeah.
0: So how was like the transition from the GarageBand to Ableton and to Lupina?
1: I was quite lucky because there was like a course that was held by some Icelandic producers. There, two of them are brothers who are in Retro Stefson, the band, Logi Pedro and Unstead Manuel, and then Jófríður Ágadóttir, whose artist project is JFDR. They had like a course that was specialized just for girls to learn producing.
0: Wow.
1: And it was like a funded project, so it didn't cost anything, and they had just open applications to get in. And I got into that, and that was just like a course in Ableton. So I downloaded Ableton and started producing from that. That's, it was really nice because then I had actually tried to work on Ableton before that, but I always like the first steps to just understand the basics of the system takes so much time.
0: It does. And not only time, like mental energy.
1: Exactly. It's like you need to do the math first, and then when you've done it, it's smooth. But it was so nice because I could ask them a question like every 10 seconds, like every time there was a wall I hit, I could like get
0: that. I remember like at the first times, there's like so many little buttons that do things that sometimes you just need, I don't know, to go back. Or you accidentally delete something.
1: Exactly.
0: And then you get so frustrated.
1: Yeah.
0: The beginning process can be intimidating. And
1: exactly.
0: It's nice to have someone to help you out.
1: Exactly. It's really important.
0: And then after this course, you went to live in Norway.
1: Yes. Like a few years passed in between each stage. But eventually I moved. When I finished high school, I moved to Norway. And I went to a school called Limpi, which is a shortening for Lillehammer Institution of Music Industries and Productions, I think. And it's just like a one-year diploma music program that specializes in pop songwriting and production, basically. And Yeah, I stayed there for a year, wrote a lot of songs with my classmates, and from that, all my songs for my album Ringluth were born. And after I finished school, I was like, I'm gonna give myself 1 year to try out to be an artist. And now, like, I'm on the fourth year or something.
0: It never ended.
1: No,
0: it only didn't. Grows.
1: Yes.
0: How was Norway different from Iceland in terms of, like, the music scene and people you met there and, like, the vibe in general of how different
1: it's
0: life
1: quite,
0: there was?
1: I, at least, found it quite different. I don't know if it's just, like, the crowd that I was in there versus the crowd that I'm in here is quite different. But I think I found it to be way more pop-focused and way more, like, clean music than here. It's more experimental and rough and textured here. But then also just the mentality, like, I feel like there are pros and cons of both sides, but Norwegians are just more professional than Icelanders in some way, in my opinion. It's like, yeah, things usually have a bigger budget, and, like, there are usually more people working behind projects, and yeah, which can't be nice, because then, like, a bigger vision can be born. But still, I also really like the spontaneous. Mm-hmm. I like the spontaneous vibe of Iceland, and everything happens with a little planning, and, like, we have the Þetta reddast mentality, which is just like, it will figure itself out.
0: Oh my God, and it's just today that I heard about this.
1: Was it? Okay. Icelandic people talk about it all the time.
0: And I said that it's definitely like an island mindset.
1: It is,
0: know?
1: Yeah.
0: It's not a tropical island, but it's still an island.
1: Yeah, it is.
0: Hakuna Matata.
1: Yeah, exactly. Exactly. No, and I think it, like, reflects into so much here. Like, everything is, like, we always find solutions to things here, but it's also more likely that things are happening last minute than from what I got to know in Norway.

0: you just told me that you finished an album recently.
1: Yes.
0: And how was...
1: Or an EP album.
0: EP album, yeah. Okay. How was the process like? Was it anything... Is there any special... I don't want to say the word rituals, but I might say the word rituals that you do for your creative process. Or, yeah, how does Lupina write an album?
1: Good question. Like, this album was really an experiment because I was writing in English for the first time. I always released music in Icelandic, but I wanted to try to change languages. And it was... I was almost like an experiment project to see if I could make music in English that I would like. And I was living in Norway when I wrote all of these songs. And I had a piano in my living room, which I really miss right now because I don't have a piano now. But yeah, and I think almost all of the songs, all except one or two, were written by the piano in my living room.
0: Really?
1: Yeah. But then it's like there's no piano on the record.
0: Mm-hmm.
1: Because then I produce them. Okay. And or there's maybe like a tiny piano thing somewhere.
0: Oh my God,
1: but not really.
0: Probably never. Okay, there was one time that I tried to do it this way.
1: Okay.
0: But it's completely, for me, it's like out of...
1: Like way,
0: way different, more different, way more difficult to look at it this way.
1: I see. Yeah, I
0: like this is literally a songwriting, of course.
1: Yeah,
0: but,
1: I think it was something for me. Like I like because it's an acoustic piano, and I like that I can just sit down and like there comes sound, and that it doesn't. That I don't need to like plug my computer and find the microphone and like find a headset and like there's no.
0: But that's the thing. That's the thing. You don't like... Sorry for interrupting, but
1: I read
0: in this book by Matas Petrikis. It's called The Joy of Electronic Music. And what he says in one of the first pages is that leave your gear plugged in at all times.
1: Yeah.
0: It won't cost you too much.
1: No, that's true. That's true.
0: But when the idea kicks in, there is a very short time to go to your laptop and like every little frustration that you have that you just said, like opening a laptop, plugging in all the microphones is going to make you further from your idea and
1: that's true.
0: You're going to lose it.
1: But if you have a piano, acoustic piano, there's
0: that's
1: no
0: true.
1: Like,
0: no plugs.
1: You don't even need to open your computer.
0: For me, for example, I don't know. Like I was a pianist for all my life.
1: Oh, you were?
0: Before.
1: Okay, cool.
0: Yeah, like I played classical piano
1: nice.
0: Until maybe 10th or like 11th grade.
1: Mm-hmm.
0: But I could never make songs on piano. Mm. I don't know. I don't know why. It just never sat right with me.
1: It could be because I feel this way about violin, which I studied for a really long time. And my theory with that is that it's too, like, I know too much. Or, like, I know so many rules. And it gets kind of uninspiring because it's always like, yeah, this is this tone and this is a da-da-da-da-da. Like, I know too much theory for it to be creative, but I don't really know piano. So I just press something and, until it sounds good. Which is, like, a really more organic way to look at it or like to get inspired.
0: That's true. I would really like to learn now two instruments.
1: Yeah.
0: One of them would be a flute.
1: Ooh.
0: Another would be what's it called? Oh my God.
1: Like
0: a cello.
1: This kind of cello. That's beautiful. Yeah, I'd like to play that as well.
0: I mean, it should be like if you know violin, it should be
1: yeah,
0: more
1: it's similar.
0: Easy.
1: Do you want to guess which two instruments my bandmates played in my band?
0: Flute and cello?
1: Yes. So basically, you just want to be the band.
0: Wow. I am already. Yeah. Just like you as well.
1: Yeah, that's true. That's true.
0: Wonder Woman band.
1: Yes, that's true.
0: Okay, we can have a listen of one of your first English singles then.
1: Yes.

0: Crank Us Up was the first song that I wrote in English, I think. It was written on the 1st of January. I just realized this when I was finishing the production. I wanted to go to the first version.
1: Was that a year ago?
0: Yes, a year ago. 1st of January 2025. Yeah. And it was like a bit of a difficult time for me, but I needed some hope. And like my mom sometimes says, like, you're the captain of your life. Like, you choose how your life becomes. And I was feeling like I needed some of that pep and inspiration into my life. So I kind of, like, the song was written as if I'm like some magic woman that can make the rain go up if I want it, and like make the world however I want it to be. Yeah, so that was the inspiration.
1: Oh, and like coming back a little bit for the lyric part, like, do you think that when people understand the lyrics, so they can connect more to the song, or?
0: I hope so. It's like, it has always been weird because I've been releasing in Icelandic, but my listeners have mainly been outside of Iceland. And it's weird because it's almost as if like half of the story is being told. And I know many of them look up the lyric and like are interested in the story, but it doesn't come as easily to people who don't understand Icelandic. So I think it's way more accessible, and I like that they can more easily relate to the songs. I also got sent a video the other day of a fan and who was biking and singing the song, one of the songs.
1: That's so sweet.
0: Yeah, and I was like, oh, this hasn't really happened, because like my fans haven't been able to sing my songs, but now they can. And I think it's really beautiful.

0: What about the fairy tales? It shouldn't end, because there is a story behind as well, like about...
1: Yeah, kinda. This was also written by the piano in my living room. It's about... It was written by the end of last summer, and I was feeling really emotional about the life that I had, because I was living in Norway at the time, and I was moving to Iceland, and I just knew that all the life that I'd built there was about to end in some way. And it was just like the feeling of seeing something disappearing but not wanting it to disappear, kind of. And also kind of like realizing like all the small things you have in life, like how beautiful they can be. The song got born from that. But it was just a piano demo until I moved to Iceland, and then I produced it. So it's kind of a fun reflection of that period.
0: It's beautiful, like all the sad things in life come to a nice fruition.
1: Exactly. Also, the EP is called Light in the Dark, and it's kind of like the red thread between all these songs is that there's something positive. Like, it's all like a bit of a difficult time, but I'm trying to find something beautiful in it and like shining a light on the positive things in the dark.
0: That's beautiful.
1: Yeah.

0: talking to the other girls about being a woman in this industry.
1: Mm-hmm.
0: How have you felt as a solo artist, traveling and making, producing everything yourself? How has it been for you?
1: I feel like I have like both positive and more difficult stories of it. Because, yeah, many things have worked out really well. And, yeah, there are many people that are like... Because I feel like when I was starting out, there was a big wave of like, we need to make the music industry more accessible, especially here in Iceland. And like with the production course that I went to, it was like a thing that was happening at that time. And like when I was a kid, I was in like Stelpur Rocka, it's called, but it's just like girls rock. And it's just like a summer course for girls to make bands. And like 1 week you play one instrument and sing or like make one song or something. It's like, yeah, there were a lot of these really supportive programs that made it way more accessible. And I don't think I would be doing music if these programs weren't to like introduce it to me and make it feel like it was possible. But then it also comes in like I've been in many studio sessions with male producers and yeah, had to use a lot of time, especially when I was in my school. There was a really imbalanced

0: playing the same game as the most of the male musicians that were in my class. And then I guess, like, it's always, like, we see with the festivals in Iceland, especially, like, the more, like, pop culture festivals or, like, more the local-focused festivals, they're really imbalanced. There was, like, a scandal. It's been a few years now, but I remember last year there were, like, there was a festival that had, like, 30 acts on their lineup, and two of them had women in them.
1: No, but that's always the case.
0: Yeah, like
1: at least, I don't know, in Lithuania, I've noticed it so many times, but like nobody is really paying. I mean, maybe now bookers from bigger festivals are putting attention into it, but at least a few years ago, it was really not the case.
0: No,
1: and what
0: exactly.
1: they say is that, you know, we don't have anything to choose from.
0: Exactly.
1: Doing it for the music. I mean,
0: there is so much. Yeah. And I feel like especially when I see these numbers, it's like, oh, the summer I would have had if I was a man and like I could have been booked to all of these festivals, you know.
1: Yeah, booked but for then, your potential.
0: Yeah. No, exactly. So it's, but then like you never know how it would have been or like what is.
1: I don't know. At the same time, I sometimes feel like this is a great time for a woman to start making music as well, because now, as you said, like a couple years ago it started that we are like getting more attention, and it's like still like a very thing relevantly, you know, for a girl to do her own production.
0: Totally.
1: So it is celebrated more and more.
0: Yeah, and I think it's like also, there are more platforms to allow that. And it's like, there have been so many great female musicians before me that have like kind of cleared the path. So it's way more accessible for us now to be here, which is cool. But sad also, I guess, that they needed to.
1: I mean, I think, what was the first moment then you realized that you can make your own tracks? Like, was it some artist that you saw, or you just I don't know, always felt like you could do anything?
0: I don't know, I think it's because I think my brothers are big inspirations for me.
1: Are they musicians?
0: No, they aren't, but they always pushed for me to make music, or like encouraged me to do it. And for example, when I was, I think, like 15 or something, I got an audio interface for Christmas gift. And I'd never seen an audio interface before. And I was just like, what is this box that you're giving
1: thanks
0: me?
1: Thanks like, a lot.
0: Yeah, thanks a lot. Like, no way I'll use this. And now, like, I still have this interface and I use it still. It's not my main interface now, but I use it every now and then when I'm traveling and stuff. And they've always been like, yeah, and then like Ableton is a thing. And like they both played instruments and are really interested in music. And they are both creatives as well. Graphic
1: That's
0: designer
1: so
0: and photographer.
1: Oh.
0: So it's like.
1: Do they work with you?
0: And they do,
1: project?
0: Yeah.
1: That's so sweet.
0: They
1: Family
0: do.
1: Business.
0: Exactly, yeah.
1: They brought it upon themselves.
0: Yes, exactly. They did. No, and it's like when they're like, here's this and here's this gear, it's like if they say I can do it, I can do it, kind of. So I didn't, like starting out, I didn't really think about it as like a thing that I shouldn't be able to do because of them, I think.
1: That's
0: and
1: so
0: my
1: sweet.
0: Parents as well, yeah. It's nice to have a great support. Yeah.

0: Would you have some advice for either your younger self or for a girl that is starting out in music production?
1: Yes, I think it's like mostly about just doing it and like stay curious and use YouTube tutorials. Like now you can also, I don't know if I should vouch for AI here, but using that for like troubleshooting can be so helpful sometimes if you're like stuck on a wall. It's like use the tools that you have and like, yeah, try to, I think it's also like try to celebrate the differentness. Like if there's something that you always do wrong, maybe just keep doing it and it might be what makes you you. Like, yeah, celebrate the uniqueness.
0: What is your biggest inspiration at the moment? Is there like an artist that you look up to in recent days?
1: There are many artists. Like the last year, I've been listening a lot to Lorde. I've been really inspired by her way of building a world and like feel like she's like the voice of our generation somehow. And it's, yeah, I really like her. And like since day one, I've been a really fan of Aurora, the Norwegian artist. I think she's like sonically and like, yeah, also the world that she builds, I'm, yeah, really inspired by. Then there's another Norwegian artist called Iris Kaltweit. She's a bit more indie, or yeah, but she's really cool. Has like a really cool electronic pop sound that I'm, yeah, I've been listening a lot to that this year.

0: And is there any Icelandic artists that you would like the world to hear more about?
1: Yes, so many. I feel like, yeah, I've been listening a lot to Raquel's new album. It's so good.
0: It like, is.
1: Yeah, more people need to be listening to it. And Gukusar, I'm also a fan of. She's really, have you heard of her? She's just like, yeah, she does electronic. It's maybe like more dance music, but really she produces everything herself as well. And yeah, it's really creative and cool. And then you have Róshildur also, who's doing more of a indie alternative thing. Maybe like, I don't know if you could say it's folk inspired. I don't know, maybe not. But it's indie vocals. I feel like she does some like sampling, and she also produces herself.

Hello, it's Roy. Welcome to the first instalment of Struggle Bus on Radio Vilnius. I'm excited to share with you an hour of sounds from the depths of my phone, along with new and archival poems from friends and YouTube, and sewn together with a few tracks I've been listening to this month. I hope you enjoy.

Евангелия не всем, от Марка, с этого Евангелия.

all senses.

Sadie smells. It is a fragrant rust, one that gathers like soot in the density of her pelt, in the fine cotton wool of her undercoat, and in the daintiness of her paws. It is strongest on the top of her head, a wiry, tender plumage. I push my forefinger down from the dome of her head to the short stoop of brow to snout. Golden hairs prickling under the fingernail, her scent lifts, rich and tangy. Head bent over hers, I pull breath from bristle. It is short and dense. It is the sweat on horsehair. It is the savoury delight of muck spreading carried on autumn air. It is the almost unpleasantness of it, the almost dogginess that wrinkles and honks. Sometimes a pong, often whiffy. It is the smell of silk, of smiles. It's the smell of her heart close to mine.

Reclaiming land. Originally the union headquarters for National Coal Board, 100 years ago at least, this place is turgid with labour. Even the outbuildings tell truths, trolley tracks only half concreted in, proof of worker carriage to and from the pit. Later, a privately funded school for the philosophy of freedom decamped here, fashioning Steiner's belief system. Rhythm, repetition, and play, spirituality, non-materiality, a holistic learning approach. For over 30 years, parents sponsored their offspring, a perfect start for those lucky stars. This anthroposophical hub, this failed academy, has long shadows, fresh in collective memory. Local stories hover like fog. Ofsted found students illiterate, boy could they dance. The school ran out of money, donors dried up, lost faith, everyone left, and never came back. Barely a year had passed since the doors closed when eager developers and property managers conspired a new plan for wounded creatives fleeing the city. An invitation to a career as living guardians in a barely legal utopia without heating. Oh, shambolic bucolic, isn't it ironic my most secure housing is a dilapidated school in the middle of nowhere? I strangled the city to death 3 years ago, left it breathlessly for a new flagellant rurality. My room dwarfs a whole flat I once occupied with a frenemy. An old classroom decarpeted, disparate zones in the ether, irregular pentagon blackboards, as is Steiner's dogma. Fortunately, living in a building destined for flattening has brought me closer to my own body, because I am closer to other bodies that thrive in decay. I live amongst stewards who paint walls lazure and fix leaks to fend off black fungal bloom. I live amongst a family of swifts settled in the rafters who shit on the windowsills and draw lines on dusk skies. I live amongst vivacious and herbaceous edges billowing with edible pioneers and formerly kempt shrubs that now split bricks with their roots. I live amongst dutiful pollinators that nest in rotted wood, brimstone, red admiral, speckled blue, angel shade, old lady. I live amongst rodents who trolley food around the perimeters, who clear up after us in the kitchen at night, who hide from the cat in tall grass. There's algae on the pond right now. Unbridled roses and bramble love a perpendicular collaboration across the playground while wisteria unfurls inside a guest bedroom on the first floor. I almost forgot about the room full of wellies and filing cabinets.

surrounded by spring peepers so loud I feel like a tuning fork vibrating. The half moon rising over trees sends shadows across water in complexities of light reflection.

density of peepers, bullfrogs, crickets, cicadas rounds the corner of my hearing. Where rhythm should be, there's space around an expected beat I don't hear. My pulse falls through subtracted space. It's not a communication breakdown or break in feeling. It's abstract. Frogs communicate para-acoustically with the future, grabbing the potential beat in silence and materializing it from afar off in light years. High-frequency animal noise is presence. Discontinuity of hearing and future alternates across gaps as variations in comb purples, formerly thought of as gradual, from tadpole or imago. Wind, heartbeat, object falling into water. Perception merges with the surface. You open your hand near my face, a warmth like infrared on two tiny frogs with shining black eyes. Any event has this invisible thickness, its other dimensions. Where dark sky fills with breezes, currents, moisture, dust particles, and so forth, a parallel bulb moves as clouds merge and fuse to form our psychological climate, a growth medium, like creativity in a dream, rummaging through nights in the future for data. Spaces fuse, skin takes on crickets, tree frogs, owls take on polyrhythms, magic and its overlaps. I like listening to night creatures and trying to bring elements into a composition in which any sound can be used by the breakbeat for anything. Unrelated cross rhythms refract cricket creaks and peeper croaks onto a maze of mirror surfaces. Amplification of wind in leaves expands to shimmering surface intermittence. How does music assimilating in my body induce tiny muscles at the base of my hair to contract, alter consciousness? Besides translating inner images into a painting, for example, we unconsciously translate inaudible sounds into images, or a spring peeper translates its multi-dimensions orally. What sounds like a million frogs is a young mother and her twin girls, flute and voices, casting across rustling foliage, a dimension not in time, but intensity, like light in all the dark places of inner listening. There are symbols and characters within listening. There's exchange. The experience is real or non-real. It's the same thread through. Frogs give to myth a dimension of real energy as blocks of matter weaving the rhythm of the thread through. The universal according to stars is transposed. We grow reflective after trying to distinguish these sounds. We discern the romance in night sonorities, turning to myth. A swamp becomes a wish machine, a belt of transmission between our respective dreams, a way of spatializing growing feelings of alterity surrounding us in a light of rotting vegetation in richness.

G gleaned a substantial loot from Roseland Market Garden, who couldn't sell split cabbages to fussy customers, and drove them to burnt house allotments and boxes. Once everyone arrives, we start on the decking, eye squinting in the rain while I'm trying to explain my affinity with microbes, the friendship I began with microbiota one chaotic evening years ago in Hastings.

That's 20 grams of salt for an average cabbage. That's 2 level tablespoons for every kilo. The type of salt isn't relevant. Pink Himalayan is a boast. No one really buys that. I demonstrate how to massage the cabbage evenly and firmly to extract water from turgid cells, grey crystals, shred cytoplasm, perfunctory osmosis request. I'm sharing personal data with plants. My fingertips deposit skin and yeasts, countless wild animals compounding compassionate metamorphosis for health and wealth, for kin or market. Minutes later, the brine creates a moment of drama, and despite the basic chemistry, it still splashes fantastically. I wipe down the table in preparation of next steps. We stuff fists of ferment in sterile jars in stages to expunge oxygen pockets to prevent spoil. Inside our jars, the brine rises, not ominously, it's supposed to. Leaves earlier cast off now squeak against glass as they are depressed on soggy, salty plants, and the lids are cleaned and screwed on, one-way valve. We hand over operations to time, supported by recalcitrant conspirators, lactobacillus, the silent anaerobes, the sugar metabolizers. The community kraut has long been finished. It ferments in a photocentime by G of 2 tubs atop a washing machine, little gut scent generators, evangelical as the Avon lady.

Journeying out to prepare the day for a new look, I stop looking and hear my identity gibbering. Mountains, mountains. Feel every moment coming to life, no twilight struggle, truant or volatile, just growing to light, bristle cones older than me and my mommy and daddy. Touch memory and the dream of a heathen who is me, older and slimmer, an imposter, exuberant, jejun and jaunty. I'm a good friend of mine and friend to you, little vital brother. I'll just read a few more pieces. This is sort of a, I don't know where this poem is from, but I dug it up recently, going through some manuscripts. It's called In Ruins, and a dream, some sort of dream work. Bland isolation, in ruins, a dream. Bland isolation chambers where astronauts stomp echo. Chummy realty, classy office, plastic, endless banks echo. Texaco, ITT, services, departmental, severe TV echo. IBM, ink tubes, ribbon, computer, AB, Dick, corporate supplies echo. No trail off, no trail off, war, war, war. I stuff my ears with cotton and drink a glass of idle knot milk and watch them line up. Why are they so mindlessly occupied? It's a grandma version of the past's most dotty behavior. I can't stand it, I'll retire. I cancel my own private success story, sit down in a rocker, and conjure up a favorite vision of the Roman eagle. Toga-clad standard bearers with painted faces and sandals march triumphantly through the next 5 minutes and explode. Suddenly, I see in the hazy clay my own American eagle transposed on top of shattered Rome's, followed devotedly by crowds from the Midwest, New Jersey, Texas, and Alabama, a parade, drum, and bugle corps. But wait, now she comes alive off the flag, her talons gigantic, her sharp beak ready, giving me the evil eagle eye, a huge angry bird reduced to marching bands. I must pacify with my finest speaking voice. Oh, dear bird, you are certainly a grand and awesome symbol for the mighty, the proud, and victorious, but unfortunately have come to represent something sinister for many troubled peoples the world over. I'm sorry, it's not your fault, for you are a bird and not a symbol.

The second, defined as about 9 billion oscillations of the cesium atom. 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

0: 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So, Clara and Rebecca, please come. It's very nice to have you both here in Radio Vilnius, here in Vilnius as well. We are super happy that you have the program for Playground tomorrow. And I think the best way to start is just simply with a little bit about the duo. Tell me how this duo actually began. What was the first thought, like, do we want to explore this together and why?
1: Hi and thank you for having us here. We're very happy to be here. So yeah, what can we say about how we started our duo? It's been a few years now that we have been working together, and what I remember about the start of this is the fact that we met each other at a project of an ensemble piece that we were both invited to perform at. And I think we ended up sitting next to each other in the piece and somehow got very into each other's sound. And we're like, wow, okay, we should somehow meet up more and like develop something and work together, right?
2: Yes, and I think that it was also that we just genuinely liked each other. So
0: it's very important.
2: It's important. It's important that you want to spend time together at the same time, and so then we live in different cities, and we find opportunities to meet and to work together, and that sort of has been happening fairly regularly since just before the pandemic. We worked virtually during the pandemic.
1: I think I do remember, like, the last thing I did before the pandemic hit, let's say, was meeting, actually, and playing some music and, like, I was living in Marseille at that time, and somehow we had scheduled that Beck will come and like we will just work in my studio, which was also my home, of course. And then, yeah.
2: Mm. And we didn't really know each other that well, so I just turned up and stayed for, I don't know, 5 days maybe. Mm. And I just remember long conversations.
1: Yeah.
2: And your coffee table, you're sitting on the floor in front of your coffee table.
1: Yeah, right.
0: Mm. Yeah. So that at the beginning, like meeting the stranger in his own apartment.
1: Yeah.
2: But somehow trusting that it would work out.
1: Yeah, trusting. Yeah. And also we had been writing to each other as well. So there was like a whole, what can I say, universe in a way that had been built already between each other, I think. You know, by texts or sending each other music or stuff like this. So by the time that we got to spend time with each other, in a way we were meeting each other for the first time, but in this extended time, I mean, but also somehow we knew a little bit who each other were.
0: Mm-hmm.
1: Yeah.
0: Kind of recognize.
1: Yeah, in a way.
0: Interesting. And talking about the sound, was there something unexpected in, you know, you find in each other's sound at that time? What was something, you know, I want to play with this person, not only because he's amazing as a human being, but because the sound somehow, and the sound maybe of each other and the sound of yourself is a bit different in that circumstance.
2: Yeah, I mean, I can only speak for myself, I suppose. But I would say the quality of listening, and Clara might use the word attention, and also it's the quality that I think goes towards listening to pitch relations. Especially.
1: For me, I not that much that it's what can I say, it's not that I felt we are encountering a new sound, but it's more like a new way of experiencing sound. I mean, new for me, at least. Like I do feel that from collaborating with Beck and all the work that we have been doing, I approach my instruments and the sounds that I'm doing, that we're both doing, like differently, like absolutely. And because we have been working with the same material for years, like the piece at the beginning, this piece, we have been spending so much time with these frequencies and these pitches and these intervals, you know, over the years. So it's always the same material, but that we're performing in different settings, in different situations, and somehow it gets very familiar, but at the same time, every time is different, every time is new, every time you learn something from it. So is this idea that the more time you spend with something as simple as it can look like or seem, the more it unfolds actually, and it can be infinite.
0: That was my second question. You already answered that one. It's really beautiful. I was thinking about that piece, by the way. You can tell a bit more for our listeners, what was that? Like, what was the concept and the instruments? And in the very end of the broadcast, we will add and play another version of that one. Very beautiful one with strings. But yeah, I was thinking, it's the same material, like to play the Bach all the time, you know? You play it in different church, in different concert situation, is different sound, instrument, public, everything is changing. It's beautiful that you catching that in the real time in the concert. I was wondering, when you play together, is there anything you can't do without each other? Like, you know, I play this only with Rebecca and I play this only with Clara.
1: Yeah, I would say absolutely. Like the pieces, like this first piece that we're talking about and like what we're going to do tomorrow, like absolutely this will only be possible with Rebecca. Like this is clear. Yeah, I mean, because of the quality of the sounds, and I mean quality in the sense of characteristics of the sound and what we are aiming for and orienting ourselves toward, this can only emerge from the encounter of us two, I would say. And maybe, you know, other people sometimes also, we also play with friends and like this quartet version mm-hmm. of that first piece. But yeah, like the core of the piece, it's built from this encounter, I would say. Mm-hmm.
2: And I would also add that the encounter is obviously our two instruments, which is like synthesizer and flute, and them being so similar. It's like the flute being the acoustic version of the synthesizer, mm-hmm. and how the two can, yeah, how similar they are, how different they are, how one's acoustic, one's a piece of technology, and then how we come closer to one another through playing.
0: Beautiful. The name of the first piece, I'll just say it out loud, is Distance Bending, version we just listened. And what do you think, after hearing the concept of your duo, what would we go for now? I mean, for the piece. Which piece do you want to play now?
1: Which piece we can play? Maybe if we want to talk about the concert, either something completely different, or we could maybe play the piece that somehow got us into this idea mm-hmm. that we're developing tomorrow.
2: This one. Maybe I'll just say.
1: You can speak.
2: I'll just say that this is an excerpt from a series of little pieces that was a collaboration developed with Laura Steinberg, who is a composer from the US, and she gave me a cantus firmus based on Byzantine music, and then I developed like a voice harmony with it, so I'm playing bass flute and singing at the same time. And I played this, Clara heard this in Cafe Otto end of last year, and afterwards she said we should do a new duo incorporating this technique. So that's what we're doing tomorrow for the first time. Yeah.

0: So Laura asked me to speak a bit about the technique that I'm doing there in what you just heard, and also tomorrow, we'll be doing tomorrow. And this is playing and singing at the same time. So one breath that is activating two different sound sources. So the breath is activating the lip plate, but also my vocal cords. And it's something that is very hard to kind of control. It has a sort of chaotic element. And I also lose my breath very quickly, but it's something that, yeah, that through the piece that you just heard, I sort of developed more and learnt what are sort of the capabilities of that. And then tomorrow, there's a sort of a melody that I'm singing and deconstructing and playing, singing and playing, and Clara's playing synthesizer at the same time.
1: Yeah, so, yeah, basically, this is a new, some new elements, let's say, that we are bringing in to our duo. It would be the first time, as we said, that there's this vocal technique related to the flute, and also, yeah.
0: Also techniques from your own solo practice, right?
1: Yeah, from the synthesizer. Yeah. So it's something that we're still exploring. Mm-hmm. But yeah, I'm very curious about it all.
2: While listening to you, I'm wondering how flexible your material is. Like, do you have the structure and improvise within it, or is very notated in a way? Do you use graphics course, or, you know, you tell me.
1: So we have a quite precise choice of pitch material, mm-hmm, and frequencies, and then we try to arrange this material in time, right? We usually come out to have like time structure that works a little bit by blocks or by windows, mm-hmm, of durations and times. And in each block or window, we know, okay, we're going to be engaging with this material. Mm-hmm. And also, of course, being reactive to the other person, right? So in that sense, there is precision, but there's also fluidity and openness, because it's not notated in a very like fixed way, except for the materials and, mm-hmm, the blocks of time, which are, you know, wide. Mm-hmm. Yeah, so that's how we find a way to move.
2: I heard two keywords I wanted to catch. Like the first one would be, we are reacting to each other. And I was thinking, are you reacting to the public as well during the performance? How important is the listening to them sitting around you?
1: I think that when we speak about or talk about listening, in general, obviously we focus on the auditory, on the sounds, right? But I think that there are other aspects, other things that happen in a situation that you can also listen to, maybe not with your ears, right? But I feel that I feel the people in a room, and this is part of my listening, even though maybe I'm not necessarily focusing on the sound that they're making, or maybe they're silent, or maybe they're not, but it's more that I'm feeling also their presence, and that the fact that we are all participants in this situation and co-creators of this situation, right? So in that sense, for me, I used the word reaction. I don't really know if that's the right word, but you know, we are all affecting each other.
2: Obviously. So we could say that out loud, that you are collaborating and the public somehow also is very active participant in the concert. Yeah.
1: Yeah, because if they were not there, it would be a completely different situation.
2: Yeah, I feel that this is a beautiful moment to dive more into your research. I know that you are studying PhD on this topic as well. Could you elaborate a bit more and tell us about the same keyword of today, listening? I feel like, you know, we listen, as we talked before, different all the time, depend on who we are with or how do we feel, you know, how open we are. Do we know that material or situation? Could you tell us what is the problem? Do you have the problem? I mean, I'm joking. But tell me about the situation and the result on the people, depend on how you curate.
1: Yeah. Yes. So for this PhD that I'm doing, so I started last year in the Academy of Fine Arts in Vienna. And basically, let's say that the frame of this artistic research is not a methodology that would depart from, for instance, like a scientific questioning of, I have a hypothesis that I want to test, or like there's a problematic that I need to solve. So it's really very much an artistic research methodology. And so basically the idea is to look at your own artistic practice as a space where you can somehow build some kind of knowledge that generates from this artistic practice. So I don't feel I really have a very definite question, but it's more like, okay, what kind of knowledge can emerge from, in my case, a situation involving sound, a situation involving several people together listening to something, right? And what does it mean to be in this collective situation, what happens in this performative action of, you know, sounding together. Yeah, so that's a little bit like my departure point, and also looking at this whole thing also from an angle of attention. So I try to think of a performative or performance situation involving sound as a space where there's a certain quality or level of attention or modes of attention that can emerge from that. And what happens when this is done collectively, and what is it that we pay attention to? What is it that we're told to pay attention to? Etc. But yeah, that's.
2: So I wonder if you talk about the, you know, very conscious listening. So probably the public also needs some instructions or so before the concert?
1: Not really. I mean, I think that when you have a situation where you're performing, or you can also probably experience it with your instrument, the way that you do what you do, the way that you listen, for instance, to your sounds, I think that also somehow communicates something to the people who are there, right? Mm-hmm. So maybe the way that you listen or the way that you pay attention what you're doing or the way that you do what you do somehow becomes something that people can be participants in. So I don't think there are necessarily like verbal instructions, but that everything that we do is showing something.
2: Okay. So we won't say anything before the concert to let people...
1: Yes, don't say anything.
2: Lay on the ground. Just catch the station by themselves. Cool. I think we will listen to some music again. Clara, maybe you want to put your music now.
1: Which one? I'm feeling like this. Yeah, good. Good. Yeah.
2: So, I wouldn't pronounce this name. Tell us what we will hear now.
1: This is a piece from a album called Sans Nom Ni Forme, which means nameless, shapeless, I guess. And... yeah, it was out in 2019, and it's a piece for acoustic guitar and some percussion.
2: Do you want to play from the beginning?
1: I think from there is fine. Whatever you prefer.
2: Yeah. Okay. So.

0: That was an excerpt from a longer piece, 50 minutes, by Catherine Lamb, and it's myself playing on quarter tone bass flute and John Heilbrunn on double bass, and that's a piece that John and I have been playing since around 2018. That's a work that we've been developing and also just getting deeper into over the years. The next,
1: shall we? Yeah, and the next. I think we are going for the introducing the last piece. Yeah. But before that, I just want to repeat the date and the hour. Tomorrow is 6 p.m. at the Sapiega Palace. We have this beautiful duo, Clara de Assis and Rebecca Lane. We will have, as you just heard, beautiful, slow experience with a lot of little events, a lot of them. Just very careful and attentive listening session. So we are inviting you to be there. And just last question for you too. I always think about the people who work with the sound all their lives. Is there something still, you know, do you have something what you don't understand about a sound yet?
2: Wow. Yeah, I think yes, of course.
1: What is that?
2: Everything. Mm. Everything. Everything about the sound, I don't understand.
1: That's why you are here. Yeah. And are you, what is the most interesting thing for the future you're curious about, like right now? Some nice plans in the future ahead of you?
2: You mean the future, like generally in life? Or?
1: No, as a duo, as a musician.
2: Yeah, as a duo. I guess.
1: Part in life.
2: Yeah. No, keep developing this new piece that we are presenting tomorrow. And, you know, for us, it's also very special because, yeah, it's going to be the first time that we're doing this and engaging with this new material. So that will be what will make me curious. Like, okay, how...
0: What's going to happen?
2: Yeah. What will happen?
1: Yeah. Beautiful. Thank you so much. So for the end, we'll put the same piece, but not the same piece. Clara, could you introduce the performers and who's playing?
2: Yes, so this piece is Distances Bending in its quartet version. So it's Rebecca and I, but we also have here Sarah Xavier on violin and Deborah Walker on the cello.
1: Beautiful. So let's play and see you tomorrow.

personal essay.

Лилу по Брайан Ино.

And we're listening to TOC's Toe Cutter, and this following track which is playing right now, it has a very good, intimate, dark, deep vibe. And this is the other track she brought. It's called Field Garden. Very, very cool.

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Maybe get a little bit nostalgic because this is going to be an intro from a Discovery Channel TV series called How It's Made.

0: As always, Raibo is a very nice host. He's hosting us always. We're very, very happy to be under Raibo's wing.
1: The best host.

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1: If you become a pothead, you have the time of your life.
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1: And I'm too high to eat food.
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1: And I got something to live.

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4: I'd tell them to take a hike.

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Wish a nigga will run up. That was our mentality. Scared of being a casualty, made us lose insanity. Being ruined by vanity. Tell me where to go when your heart ain't in it no more. And that's all I know. Holding on to my soul. 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